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6: 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Then I sit down with Tamika Rochester. 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
7: 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Some people bring joy wherever they go, some whenever they go. 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Never argue with a fool. Onlookers may not be able to tell the difference.
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I mean, the world's in denial, but they all know what I'm headed for.

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The ghosts call me to the side like, can we have a word? I could've fronted, but I did this, how I preferred.

Yeah. Yeah. Cold hearts and heated floors, no parental guidance, I just see divorce. Therapy sessions, I'm in the waiting room reading Forbes.

trucks got the magazine cover like Rolling Stone, cause we already know how they rock, they throwing stones. Whenever you getting bigger, there's growing pains. I got enough pull to make the city start throwing games. I'm out here making a mockery. I got my realtor out here playing Monopoly. How can I address you when you don't own property? They only finesse you when you don't move properly. 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Yeah. Lucky me. People that don't with me are linking up with people that don't with me. The with me. The is getting ugly.

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1: 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All I ever had.
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4: I picked up the saxophone when I was 11 years old, and after that, I never looked back. I've had the opportunity to make music with some of the greats, and even perform for the legendary B.B. King. Right now, I'm composing the soundtrack for the music of my life. And of all the stages that I've ever performed on, this one, on the Hill, hits closest to home. I'm prepared to perform in any area of my professional career, because fam, you taught me.
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Make the ghetto women put their hands on their knees. 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I don't know how to dance, but can lean and make the ghetto women put their hands on their knees. 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

friend. Know what I'm saying? Outside is back to what it was, you know what I'm saying? Atlanta, tell you about my run, you know what I'm saying? Ask Pluto Bank of 21, you know what I'm saying?

0: 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So let me ask you this. What's your flavor?
1: What's your flavor?
2: 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I have a rash. 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I'm a vampire, so I don't show up in pictures anyways. Your badgering has really killed the mood.
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7: Right there. Where you going? Where you going? Where you going?
8: 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Take me through there.

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Hope you get this message. Hope to see you soon. It's really cold down here in London, so

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That's a wifey, wifey, wifey, wifey, wifey. 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
1: 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Another one. Another one. Another one.
0: Hi, I am Rashawn McDonald. I host the weekly Money Making Conversation Masterclass show. 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This week, I will interview Alicia Little. Alicia Little is co-founder and CEO of AI Innovisions and a renowned AI strategist known as the Queen of AI. Then I sit down with Tamika Rochester. Tamika is a serial entrepreneur and CEO of Harlem Cycle, championing holistic wellness in underserved communities. You can only hear these interviews on the Money Making Conversation Masterclass show. 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

0: picked up the saxophone when I was 11 years old, and after that, I never looked back. I've had the opportunity to make music with some of the greats, and even perform for the legendary B.B. King. Right now, I'm composing the soundtrack for the music of my life. And of all the stages that I've ever performed on, this one, on the Hill, hits closest to home. 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
1: 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Shrinking glaciers, a nudge. 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We got a finger in our chest from the rising sea level. And a sharp poke in the ribs from recent wildfires in Alaska. Then dying coral reefs and eroding coastlines pushed us. Hard. The drowned polar bears, that was a shove. Melting permafrost, that was a slap. Rising ocean temperatures and extreme weather, an uppercut. Then record-breaking heat waves hit us right where it hurts. Has it occurred to anyone that maybe the Earth is trying to get our attention?
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Hope to die with a peace of mind. 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I notice people got Napoleon complexes, that's my confession. You said that we're equal, but I know you're beyond guessing that I'm beyond desperate. 6 a.m. on a Friday morning, my darkest hours. Them heartless hours. My apartment is lost in the

0: picked up the saxophone when I was 11 years old, and after that, I never looked back. I've had the opportunity to make music with some of the greats, and even perform for the legendary B.B. King. Right now, I'm composing the soundtrack for the music of my life. And of all the stages that I've ever performed on, this one, on the Hill, hits closest to home. I'm prepared to perform in any area of my professional career because, fam, you taught me.
1: Hey, Dad.
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Yeah.

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7: 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King. 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And of all the stages that I've ever performed on, this one, on the hill, hits closest to home. I'm prepared to perform in any area of my professional career, because FAMU taught me.

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4: Welcome to Catch the Flow. I'm your host, Marcus Johnson. And for the next 2 hours, we're going on a lifestyle journey in music where we feature jazz, both straight and smooth. We have our old school, new school vibe, vocals, Brazilian flow. And then we end with our last set, which is the best in lo-fi, chill hop, and jazz hop. We call that the lounge set. And, you know, once we finish up the show, we always end with the little commentary, the flow expression or the flow quote of the week. Now, how can we do this? We can do it because it's F-L-O with no W. And that means for the love of. It's for the love of life, for the love of music, and for the love of making our days flow just a little bit better. Let's get this one started. Big shout out to my man, Doc Robinson. I see you in the music industry doing your thing down there in the ATL. This is one of your guys you're working with. And this is Robert Carr. This is called Say Yes. You're listening to Catch the Flow. I'm your host, Marcus Johnson, and this is how Robert Carr gets his flow on.

That's a little Jonathan Barber with Vision Ahead. It's called Can't Call It. Before that, yours truly, my man Miles J from Poetically Justified. That's Heaven, the Moses Ufi Trio. Before that push, Robert Carr started out the show with Say Yes. We're going to keep it flowing. Here is a still a friend of mine. It's Incognito with my girl Mesa. You're listening to Catch the Flow. Enjoy.

0: Robert Glasper right there with a little Layla Hathaway to round out the set. That's Cherish the Day. Now, I will tell you this. I had the chance to hear them do that in French Hook, which is part of the Montreux Jazz Festival in South Africa, took place in that particular city. It's in South Africa wine country, about an hour maybe outside of Cape Town, and it happened on the same weekend as the Cape Town Jazz Festival. So we took a few people over there. We're going to do it again in 2027, but it was great to see him on stage as well as Layla. Got a chance to say hey and watch them do Cherish the Day. Before that, Alex Bunyan and Fingertips, Joe Armand Jones and Maxwell on with Easy Now, and Incognito with Mesa, Still a Friend of Mine. That wraps the first set. The second set is on the other side of this break.
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0: It's the second set of Catch the Flow, and we're going to slow it down a little bit right here. This is one of my faves as it relates to a vocal. And, you know, the flow is the fact that we can do kind of the vibe of everything that is vocal, everything that's old school, new school. And I won't call Flowetry old school, but it's hard to believe that these songs are now turning 20. And I redid this on my ballad CD. I think Jakim Joyner also did a cover of this. It is, you know where I'm going with this, right? Flowetry. It's a fun song to play live. It's even better to listen to just like this. And it's live. It's Say Yes Live from Flowetry. Check this out. It's How We Flow.

That's Arun Shenoy and Matt Shell featuring Douglas Lira and Jonathan Wesley. Sammy Turnin, the girl from Cagaya del Oro. Before that, the brand new Heavy's Dream Come True. Nate White with Migration and Flowetry with Say Yes Live. Let's catch the flow. I'm your host, Marcus Johnson. Let's keep it flowing with the little Boney James and Jaheim. This is called Ride. Enjoy the flow.

0: D'Angelo right there and the Vanguard with Really Love. Jerez sounds good to me. Dami and JB back with Smile. And to start off that set, we had a little Boney James featuring Jaheim. And the name of that tune is Ride. That's going to wrap the second set. The next set features something from yours truly. You know how we do it. Yeah, man. And this is actually going to take us back to my CD, The Phoenix. And but that's on the other side of this break. It's Catch the Flow, and I'm your host, Marcus Johnson.
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0: It's the third set of Catch the Flow, and we always start off with something from yours truly. Yes, I'm finishing this record. Anyway, I know you're going to be like, yeah, I'm not going to believe it anymore until I hear it. I totally understand that. I'm cool with that, and I will take that. But I've done a lot, 20 plus albums. I think this one is number 24. When you put everything together, multiple releases, hundreds of songs out there. And this takes me back to a trip I took to Costa Rica. And I landed in San Jose and we got in a car before there was a straight route to the beach. And we went by some local towns, and what you always saw was a church, and you saw a family together, and you saw them at the corner, and you saw them with what they had harvested, or, you know, what they had slaughtered for the day, because that's, you know, how they lived. And the one thing that was interesting, we consider that to be, you know, in the United States, a third world country and a third world standard of living. But what I thought was really interesting is that everybody that I saw in this particular family and the ones that we saw on the way down to the coast, they all had smiles on their face. And then I got back to Dallas and I landed and I tried to say hello to people. I tried to, you know, engage people, and people would not even look at me. And I thought to myself, there was a lot that I learned and a lot that a first world country could learn maybe from a third world country. And I learned that on the road to Los Sueños, which is the name of this tune. It's from my CD, The Phoenix, one of my faves. You're listening to Catch the Flow. I'm Marcus Johnson, piano player, and this is how I get my flow on.

Mike Phillips, Will You Stick With Me? That's one of my all-time Mike Philly tunes, man. And when he plays that live, man, oh man, I remember seeing him do that when we went to the Elmina Slave Castle, the relic on the coast of Ghana, about an hour and a half, 2 hours outside of Accra. And he did the circular breathing thing where he held the note while he was playing the song for, 5 minutes. And, you know, it was, he took that march down to the last, I forget what they call it. It's like your last step, right? The tunnel to nowhere, right? It's the road to nowhere. And there's a sign above it that shows where the people disembarked or embarked on the horrific trip to the new world, or what was the found world, we'll call that. And he held the note for like 5 minutes. Amazing. You have to see Mike live. I've seen him with Prince at the Forum when they were doing those tours. Just a great talent, great guy. Before that time, Mission, Yusuf Dias with Last 100, 480 East, Baba Brazil. Alicia Keys featuring Jill Scott with Jill Scott. And yours truly in Road to Los Sueños. Let's keep it flowing. Here's Alina Baraz and Khaled with Electric. 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Enjoy. Taco.

0: Luis Enrique right there, Yo No Se Mañana. Before that, Najee, Sweet Love. Alina Baraz featuring Khalid started off that set with Electric. Well, that ends the third set in our regular stuff that we do. Now it's time after this break to go into the best in lo-fi, chill hop, and jazz hop. You know how we do it. We call it the lounge set, y'all. It's the lounge set on the other side of this. This gets the flow. And I'm your host, Marcus Johnson.
1: His father died in a robbery. He laid awake one night and imagined a place where good would always defeat evil. Jerry Siegel imagined a new hero, Superman. Imagination, pass it on from passiton.com.
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0: Welcome to the fourth set of Catch the Flow. I'm just going to get into it because you know what it is. It's the best of lo-fi, chill hop, and jazz hop on your radio dial. And maybe even where you can get it. We compile this. We make it happen. You can roll your window down, put the sunroof back, or as hot as it is out here now, turn your AC on with the seat back and listen to this. It's Pete Rock. It's a love thing. You're listening to Catch the Flow. I'm your host, Marcus Johnson, and it's the lounge set.

Otesla with Carbone, Lupe Fiasco with Daydreamin', Colossus and Transit, Milo Mills, Mystery, and Pete Rock started off the set with It's a Love Thing. We're going to keep it flowing. Here's me and my main man, Big VZ, who's living in Spain now by way of ATL, right? He's over there doing this thing. I can't wait for us to work on some new stuff. This is called Candlelight. You're listening to Catch the Flow. I'm your host, Marcus Johnson, and it's the Lounge Set.

That's a little DJ Spinner with Roy Ayers. It's called Holiday, QSTN. Before that, Crawfish and Chips, Potato Head People with Late Show Theme to North Drop Top. And yours truly, my man, with my man, Big VZ. We did Candlelight from the Flow Chill 3 Lo-Fi Jazz release project. And I'm excited, y'all. I am running crazy, having fun on the road. We'll talk about that in a bit. But, you know, we end the show with a flow quote of the week or a flow expression. And this one is pretty simple. It comes from Robin Sharma. The fears we don't face become our limits. I'm going to say that one again. The fears we don't face become our limits. I was speaking to somebody earlier today, and superstar attorney just left a general counsel position for a top 20 country in the world, a Fortune 20 company, and started off in private practice. And I'm on her personal board of directors, and we talk a lot about different things. And so we were talking, and I was mentioning things with AI and how she can integrate that into what she's doing. I mentioned the fact that

0: is I'm not asking you to be comfortable in doing these things. You have a business, there is social, you have to have some level of organic social as well as paid social advertising. And that's a whole, you know, a study and practice in and of itself. I said, but what I am asking you to do and to consider is to make sure that you work through the discomfort to get it done. And I think what happens with people is that we're told, oh, suck it up, get it done. I'm not telling you to do that. Man, why would I tell you to do that? I'm not doing that with everything. But what I find is I reach my new potential when I push the boundaries of my fear and I push through it, through the discomfort. And that is not only in business, that is in your personal relationships. You really want to have that conversation, and you know you really need to have that conversation, but you might not have it because of the fear of what might happen, right? But generally, when you do it, or you make that move, or you decide to move into a new relationship and accept, you know, a commitment with somebody or something, or yourself, or the gym, or whatever it may be, you start recognizing, oh, it wasn't so bad. It's like jumping in the pool. You know, you dip your toe in, it's cold. You jump in, it's cold for 30 seconds. And then we're these amazing creatures that are allowed, you know, that have the capability, rather, to adjust to that. So know that you can create your new limits and find your limitless potential by working through the discomfort created by your fears. And, you know, I often quote the movie A New Earth, and I think it was one of the worst movies ever, but I think one of the best life quotes came out of it when Will Smith was talking to his son and saying, you know what, fear is not real. Danger is. I'm not asking you to do things that are dangerous. You know the difference between that. And what I'm talking about is the fact that fear is in your head. And how do I know that? Because when I work through these things, through the discomfort, I always feel better. Or let me say it like this. I feel better that I did it. If I go through it and I don't like it, I always had the choice to go back to where I was. But at least I can say, I know that that's not where I need to be. Especially in positive, helping, self-redemptive, societally redemptive kinds of things. Things that help yourself and help your community. And you all, when you understand that, you too will get your flow on. I am back out and having a ball. I am at Bus Boys and Poets next week. By the way, this is my birthday week for those of you all who want to know. So if you feel like it, you can always say, hey, MJ, happy birthday. Look, I've been in Atlanta. I've seen you all in these different cities, how people are catching the show at different stations, WEAA, WCLK. Shout out to David Linton down there and the whole team. Like, thank you, man. You all are my birthday present. You know what I mean? But if you still want to say, hey, you can do so. And I'll be at Bus Boys and Poets next week and the week after that. We have Tin Pan and Richmond coming up. We have Keystone Corner coming up in September as well. And you know what? Before we know it, we're going to be in the Flow Fest during October. That's the Wine and Flow Festival powered by Black Vines in D.C. And then it's going to be on to Christmas and 2027 and continuing to make it flow. You can find out information about where I am or give me that birthday message at MarcusJohnson360 on social media or MarcusJohnson360.com. And if you want to find out more about how we work with you to do things for the love of you, you can always visit FlowLifestyle.com as well. Look, I love you. I love you. I love you. And always do your flow on behalf of myself and my man, Eric Fredrickson, our producer here. We will catch you next time. Peace.
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1: I'm Marcela Sanchez with an AP News Minute. In Michigan, moderate candidate Representative Haley Stevens and progressive favorite Abdul El-Sayed are in a tight race for the state's Democratic U.S. Senate nomination, with no clear winner as of this morning. The nominee will face Republican former Congressman Mike Rogers in November. President Trump says a deal with Iran to open the Strait of Hormuz could come as early as Wednesday. Trump told reporters in Los Angeles that the U.S. and Iran are negotiating after Iran requested more talks. Meanwhile, officials in California say a man was arrested at Trump's Los Angeles area golf course Sunday. Janine John Tail was carrying ammunition and had a gun in his vehicle. Authorities say the 38-year-old appeared to be monitoring security ahead of Trump's visit there yesterday. Asian shares gained and oil prices slipped after the U.S. stock market rallied to records. I'm Marcela Sanchez.
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3: You know, fear, doubt, and unbelief has a way of creeping in and stealing our faith from us. This is Ernest Pugh, and I come to encourage you to keep your mind stayed on Him, and He'll keep you.

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For the Father seeketh such to worship. God is a spirit. They that worship him must worship in spirit

0: 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God, you are holy God. We reverence your name. The name that's above every other name. The name that demons tremble at the sound of that name. The name of the one that we love and the name of the one that we adore. We lift your name high in this place tonight. And we glorify you.
1: He'll keep you in perfect peace if you concentrate on him. Whatever's lovely, whatever's honest, whatever's true, whatever's pure, whatever's praiseworthy. Focus on it, and the peace of God will surely be with you. Not maybe,

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1: Some people bring joy wherever they go. Some, whenever they go.
0: Or as a Frontier newspaper reporter.
1: There's nothing to be learned from the second kick of a mule.
0: Maybe he got his insights from being a riverboat captain.
1: Never argue with a fool. Onlookers may not be able to tell the difference.
0: Wherever he went, Mark Twain found humor all around. Humor. 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

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Oh, let's just enjoy the presence of the Lord right now. 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
1: I'm Marcela Sanchez with an AP News Minute. Even as hopes increase that a deal on the Strait of Hormuz could be imminent, attacks on shipping in the region continue. The AP's Charles de Ledesma has more.
2: Iran and Oman are inching toward a deal to reopen the disputed Strait of Hormuz and potentially bring an end to the war. The emerging agreement calls for ships to enter the Persian Gulf through an Iranian-controlled route and exit through a route controlled by Oman, two regional officials have told the AP. Meanwhile, the Iranian-backed Houthi rebels claimed on Wednesday they'd fired ballistic missiles toward a Saudi oil tanker called the Wafa in the Red Sea. A military spokesman for the Houthis saying the vessel was targeted in the northern Red Sea area off the Saudi port city of Yanbu. There's been no immediate comment from Saudi Arabia. I'm Charles de Ledesma.
1: 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I'm Marcela Sanchez.
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the enemy trick you. 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
1: AP News, I'm Marcela Sanchez. The Democratic primary for U.S. Senate in Michigan is still too early to call. Progressive Abdul El-Sayed and moderate U.S. Representative Haley Stevens are in a tight race for the state's Democratic U.S. Senate nomination. The House Ethics Committee says it's opened an investigation into domestic abuse allegations against Republican Representative Max Miller. Earlier in the day, Miller said he had requested his own investigation into the allegations made by his ex-wife, Emily Moreno. It wasn't clear whether his request or another one prompted the committee to investigate. The Ohio congressman is facing escalating pressure from his former father-in-law, Ohio Senator Bernie Moreno, and President Trump. Speaking with reporters, Senate Majority Leader John Thune was asked if he agreed with GOP colleague Moreno that Miller should not serve in Congress.
2: It's a very sad

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0: 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I host the weekly Money Making Conversation Masterclass show. 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This week, I will interview Alicia Little. Alicia Little is co-founder and CEO of AI Innovisions and a renowned AI strategist known as the Queen of AI. Then I sit down with Tamika Rochester. Tamika is a serial entrepreneur and CEO of Harlem Cycle, championing holistic wellness in underserved communities. You can only hear these interviews on the Money Making Conversation Masterclass show. 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
1: AP News. Good morning, I'm Ed Donahue. It's a big win for the Democratic Party's progressive wing in a battleground state, Michigan. The AP's Sagar Magani has the story.
2: Abdul El-Sayed has won the party's Senate nomination after a bruising primary battle with Congresswoman Haley Stevens. That's a significant shift for Democrats. 8 years ago, El-Sayed was blown out in a gubernatorial primary. Now he and the progressive wing face real tests, uniting a divided party and beating GOP nominee Mike Rogers for a seat vital to Democrat chances of retaking the Senate. As votes were being counted last night, El-Sayed said the party has one goal, no matter who is the nominee.
3: To make sure that Mike Rogers never sees the inside

0: The U.S. Senate.
1: Sagar Meghani, Washington.
2: President Trump says a deal to reopen the Strait of Hormuz could happen as early as today.
3: A lot of progress has been made.
4: What?
3: And they called me and they said, please, let's talk. They want to talk.
2: Iran and Oman appear to be inching toward an agreement on the critical waterway that could ease pressure on the global economy and potentially help bring an end to the war. Authorities say they've arrested a man who was walking the grounds and appeared to be monitoring security planning at President Trump's California golf course ahead of the president's visit. An AP investigation reveals the Trump administration has detained dozens of parents and spouses of active duty U.S. troops. Army veteran Wilmer Trujillo's wife was detained by ICE.
5: It's been there for years for us military servicemen to use. And when you get married, you can help your spouse be eligible to work here and stay here and continue their life here and build a life. I mean, we built a life here together and they're ripping it apart.
2: Homeland Security Secretary Mark Wayne Mullen has intervened in a few cases after public backlash. This is AP News. The man prosecutors say orchestrated the 1996 killing of rap icon Tupac Shakur is scheduled to go on trial next week.
6: Almost 30 years after the fatal drive-by shooting in Las Vegas.
7: Good 30 years.
6: Tupac's stepbrother, Maurice Shakur.
7: The optimism comes in for the simple fact that something has happened.
6: 63-year-old Dwayne Keefe D. Davis faces a single count of murder with a deadly weapon with the intent to promote or assist a criminal gang in Shakur's death. Davis has been jailed since late 2023 and has pleaded not guilty. Gunfire came from the Cadillac that Davis was in, and he's one of the only people there that night who is still alive. Prosecutors say if Davis had not written explicitly about the killing or talked about it, it's likely no one would have been charged. I'm Lisa Dwyer.
2: And I'm Ed Donahue, AP News.
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25: 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Hi there, GP.
26: Hi, Jody. Thanks for having me.
25: Oh, thank you so much for coming in. Love talking to you this time of year.
26: Oh, same here. Thank you.
25: So what's on the horizon? What's going on with the MERI program? Let's start out for a minute and just tell us exactly what the MERI program is for folks tuning in for the first time.
26: Thank you. MERI, M-M-E-R-I, stands for Medical Marijuana Education and Research Initiative, which is a Florida legislatively mandated program, which means it's a government, you know, the state of Florida sanctioned program to educate Floridians about medical and unlawful use of marijuana. And so with marijuana, we talk about cannabis in general, whether it's cannabis that, you know, people purchase medically from medical marijuana treatment centers, otherwise called MMTCs, or cannabis that a lot of people don't know it's illegal, which they get from the streets. Mm-hmm. And so it's our job to educate Floridians about the medical aspect of it and, of course, the unlawful use of it, to let them know, hey, one is legal in the state of Florida, the other is not, and we want you to be safe. and use it responsibly.
25: So we're encouraging people that qualify for medical marijuana, of course, to get it legally.
26: Correct.
25: And not off the street. And I know we've discussed in the past, when you get marijuana, or I guess anything else off the street, you don't know what's in it.
26: Oh, you don't know what you're getting. And that's the thing. A lot of people, a member of my team had asked someone on the streets, okay, what's the difference between, you know, medical marijuana and marijuana you get on the streets?
25: Mm-hmm.
26: And the person answered, oh, $20.
25: Yeah. Oh, my goodness.
26: You know, but uh-huh. There's more. That's funny, but there's more to it. Because what you get on the streets can kill you. You know,
25: yes.
26: And a lot of people would say, oh, yeah, I know this guy. He can't hurt me. I've been buying from this guy for eons, you know, and I'm still here.
25: Right.
26: And that's all it takes is one time. You know, the guy you're buying from, trust somebody else who trusts somebody else.
25: That's right.
26: And so you're trusting the wrong people with your life. And so if you really need medical, you really need this, you know, marijuana, cannabis.
25: Right.
26: For some health condition, which you have to think about, what why are you using it?
25: Yes.
26: And what are you using it for? Because it's just like people, you know, we eat. Some people eat to survive, eat to for sustenance. Other people eat to mask something.
25: Yes.
26: And so a lot of people utilizing cannabis medically or otherwise,
25: same way,
26: using it to mask something. So what you got to ask yourself, why am I using this substance? And if actually you need it for some medical condition,
25: right,
26: Florida law allows for you to see a physician, a qualified physician,
25: yes,
26: that can help you and guide you through this process so you could go and do it legally. And so it's a beautiful thing that we're where we are, you know.
25: Right.
26: About 15 years ago, we were not there. And so
25: no.
26: And so people have to understand that we've come a long way. And the law has allowed for us to be able to do this legally. And so we encourage Floridians, if you have to, if you feel you need it, talk to your physician, talk to a medical, you know, qualified physician.
25: Right.
26: And then go the right way. And it's all this information is on our website at mary.famu.edu, mmeri.famu.edu. We've got a plethora, a broad range of resources from various, you know, subject matter experts and, you know, from people from your community too, talking about this issue.
25: Yes, you do. And I've been to the website, and it's just a wealth of resources between community leaders, and there's Q&A, there's podcasts, there's video, there's chats, there's so much to find out and learn. And if anyone has a question about anything that has to do with medical marijuana, I think they're going to find the answer on that website.
26: Thank you. And that's why we're here.
25: Right.
26: And in addition to those, you know, digital, you know, forms of outreach, you know, we can come to your community. So if you have a group that you want us to come speak to, yeah, we'll be there.
25: And that's wonderful.
26: And it's free for you. It is free. There's no charge.
25: And that's key, you know? Yeah, right?
26: It is. It is no charge to come and educate your group, whether it's at a church, whether it's, you know, wherever, schools, whatever civic group that you belong to, we can come to you and educate you as a group and provide you a safe space to ask questions,
25: yes,
26: you know? And so a lot of people think about marijuana, and the first thing that comes to mind is, oh, they want to get high.
25: Yes.
26: And so we want folks to understand that it is medicine for a lot of Floridians.
25: Right.
26: They're Floridians, and the Florida legislature, in its wisdom, decided that their medical conditions, such as cancer, HIV, AIDS, forms of anxiety, you know, multiple sclerosis, and other forms of medical conditions that the law has allowed for medical marijuana to be used as a treatment regimen. And so you have these physicians that go through training,
25: yes,
26: and get certified to be able to talk to patients about medical marijuana. And so, in addition to those physicians, you also have community resources like ours,
25: yes,
26: helping Floridians understand, you know, what it's doing for other Floridians. And you've got, we get testimonials about, hey, you hear from other people, it is helping me with epileptic seizures. It's helping me as I go through cancer, helping me keep food down and helping improve my quality of life. And so it is very helpful for a lot of Floridians.
25: Yes.
26: And so not everyone utilizing marijuana, medical marijuana, is doing it to get high.
25: Sure.
26: That's what we want, you know, Floridians will understand. So when you see your neighbor using it,
25: right? You know, don't just form a negative opinion about them.
26: No, exactly. Don't do that. It is medicine, and for a lot of people, way better than opioids.
25: Sure.
26: You know, way better working with our body and each and every one of us, whether we know it or not. Our bodies have what we call endocannabinoid system, and so this substance works naturally. Medical marijuana works naturally with our bodies, you know, to using our endocannabinoid system to make the necessary changes,
25: I see.
26: You know, to impact us positively for whatever disease conditions we may have. While on the other hand, opioids bind with, you know, certain receptors in our brain and becomes addictive.
25: Yes.
26: You know, and so there's a difference between using cannabis, medical marijuana, and using opioids. To the very best that we've seen, doctors are weaning patients off of opioids.
25: Yes.
26: In lieu of using medical marijuana because it's safer and better for them. And so if, as a Floridian and you're listening, Florida law allows for you to be able to use this. So talk to a physician. Go on our website.
25: Yes.
26: And you can find a physician in your neighborhood, in your zip code.
25: Yes, you can.
26: And talk to a physician and say, hey, I've got this medical condition. You're going to be assessed. There's going to be an assessment done to see what you're eligible for.
25: Correct.
26: And then the doctor will also help you understand what type, what modality. Is it tinctures? Is it gummies? Or is it the one that you need to smoke or vape? And so whatever modality, mode of transmission or administration, you and your doctor will work through that. You'll be able to see which one works best for you.
25: Right.
26: Do you need it to be able to, you know, work for your anxiety, for you to be able to sleep well at night? You work through that. And we know from studies have shown us, insomnia is a huge, huge problem.
25: It is, and I suffer for it sometimes too, so I could attest to that. It's very difficult, right?
26: It is huge.
25: And then, you know, it affects so much else.
26: It does. It affects your heart. It affects every aspect of your life. Your blood pressure goes through the roof. If you can't sleep, you can't function.
25: Right.
26: And then we start finding, you know, maladaptive ways of coping, because if you can't sleep well and then you get behind the wheel, because you got to go to work.
25: Yes.
26: What happens? You know, you're not impaired from using an illegal substance. You're impaired from lack of sleep. And then we start using, you know, getting addicted to energy drinks and other forms, or, you know, high concentrated,
25: which aren't good for you either.
26: Exactly. Caffeine, you know, caffeinated drinks, which is not good for you, you know. And so we have to find ways to live our lives naturally as we're supposed to, and do our best to reduce disease burdens that we bring on ourselves because of the problems of life. And so that's where, when we're talking to Floridians about medical and unlawful use of marijuana, we're also talking about self-help and self-care.
25: Sure.
26: The government is not meant to do everything for us.
25: Mm-hmm.
26: There's no way the government can.
25: Right.
26: And even if the government wanted to, I don't think you should let the government leave your life for you.
25: No.
26: It's not the American way. And so we should take responsibilities for what we do and look out for ourselves and our neighbors. Look out for ourselves and our families. And so we have to learn, and I know it's hard because we've lived our lives a certain way for so long.
25: Yeah.
26: For instance, we're taught to be, you know, confident and be more, you know, as an individual, you know.
25: We're self-sufficient. More
26: self-sufficient, self-centered, not self-centered.
25: Right.
26: But self-sufficient and self-driven, you know. You could do it, you know, focus on yourself, develop yourself, build on yourself. And then at the same time, we're also being told, you know, that, you know, we belong to a community. And so at some point, there's a clash.
25: Right.
26: So which one takes precedence? Myself as an individual or my community? Which one? And the answer is both are very important. You have to understand yourself and your role in the community you're in.
25: Right.
26: And so we teach our kids to share. For example, we teach our kids to share. And so, and these kids are, you know, sharing everything, getting into our medicine cabinets and grabbing that gummies, you know, and taking it to school, the medical marijuana gummies, and sharing it. Or getting it from someone on the streets and taking it to school and sharing it.
25: Even
26: and we've
25: worse.
26: Got problems. So at some point, we have to ask ourselves, is this sustainable? And truthfully, the answer is no, it's not. We can't keep going on like this. And so as we educate Floridians, we want people to understand there's a process for decision making. And that process starts with us. We have to think about, okay, whatever I do, my decisions impacts the people around me. It doesn't just impact me.
25: Correct.
26: If I get behind a wheel and I'm impaired, I'm not the only one at risk here. There are other people on the road that are at risk.
25: And yeah.
26: Almost every one of us knows of someone, if not personally, close to us, or someone close to us, or someone that we know,
25: right,
26: that's been impacted by either a drunk driver or some form of impaired
25: impairment.
26: Driver.
25: Mm-hmm.
26: And so you have families that have been killed because someone got behind a wheel and they were impaired. It doesn't matter what the substance is. Impairment is still impairment.
25: Right.
26: Whether it was a lack of sleep or there was alcohol or some other illicit substance that was used.
25: Right.
26: The outcome is still the same, and we want to prevent that. And so during the holidays, a lot of people are in festive moods and they want to be able to go out there and have fun. While we're doing that, just be careful and remember that your decisions have consequences, not just for you, but also for the other people you're coming in contact with. And so we want to learn to be more responsible. And so we call it responsible use. You know, if you're using marijuana medically
25: as prescribed,
26: as recommended, use it responsibly. In other words, use it as your physician intended for you.
25: Sure.
26: Use it, you know. I shouldn't be sharing.
25: No.
26: If I have one, I shouldn't be sharing it with someone else. You shouldn't be sharing yours with someone else. And so if someone in your family needs it, work with them to get it. Work with their physician. Let them get their own. It's not, don't throw a medical marijuana party. Say, come one, come all.
25: Right. You know, I've got gummies. Just need to have your own.
26: You need to have your own because it was meant for you. And so that's being a responsible user. And at the same time, you have to make sure that even though you're using it, you don't combine it with something like alcohol.
25: Mm-hmm.
26: You know, the combination is not good. Yes, a lot of people know, hey, I could increase the high when I utilize marijuana and alcohol, but that's not the intent of it.
25: Yeah.
26: And so you end up hurting yourself when you do that and hurting people around you. And so we want Floridians to know, yes, it's the holidays. There's a lot going on. There's a high prevalence of violence around us. You just look around, you know, and a lot of things are happening. You turn around and you hear things happening, you know, kids getting hurt, you know, people getting hurt, and you wonder, whoa, is this the kind of society we want to keep living in? And a lot of the people that are being impacted are mostly women and children.
25: Mm-hmm.
26: You know, a lot of kids.
25: Well, you know what I wanted to say about this time of year and the holidays, and we're in a festive mood. And for a lot of people, the holidays are happy. For a lot of people, it's just the opposite. A lot of people struggle during the holidays, whether it's from grief or addiction or a number of things. Holidays could be a very hard time for people who are struggling and maybe misusing marijuana, alcohol, and other drugs.
26: That is very true. You were right. And research has shown us that a lot of people, you know, go through mental health conditions are exacerbated during the holidays.
25: Yes.
26: A lot of Americans are going through, there's an epidemic of loneliness.
25: Mm-hmm. And it's real.
26: And it's very real. We're so much, you know, tied up to our devices that the human interaction is lacking. And I hear a lot of people talk about, oh, guys can't find friends. Mm-hmm. You know, they don't have friends.
25: And yes, so, young men, it's affecting. I've read that.
26: It is. It is. A lot of people don't have friends. When you ask them about, oh, who are your friends? These are people they've never met on social media. Those are the people that they call friends. And so,
25: right.
26: And then you want to say, okay, I'm talking about actual human beings.
25: Yes.
26: People that you've met and you interact with, you know their name, not just what they post on social media.
25: That's correct.
26: You know them and you've met them and they've met you and you can call them a friend. If you were to be going through something.
25: And you needed someone.
26: And you needed someone. Let's just say you wanted to move and you wanted a friend to help you move.
25: Sure.
26: Who are those people? And a lot of people don't have it. And one of the reasons being we've been so isolated and we're living in our own world mm-hmm. for so long that you wake up and find the world has moved on without you.
25: Yes.
26: Because you chose to isolate yourself for some reason, you know, and you're living your own world. And a lot of those young men are, you know, on the devices playing games
25: yes.
26: and doing it hours on end and being addicted to it.
25: It is so unhealthy.
26: Very unhealthy. Very unhealthy. Get up, take off your shoes, walk on the grass, walk on the sand, feel the ground beneath you. You're still human. Mm-hmm. You know, mm-hmm. let's not live in a virtual world. You know, let's live in the real world and interact with people. And that's the strange thing. You know, we've lost the ability. A lot of people have lost the ability to do that.
25: Yes.
26: Talk about something real simple, mm-hmm. a conversation. Simple conversation. A lot of our kids don't know how to do it.
25: Correct.
26: A lot of people don't, even adults. They don't know how to have a simple conversation without things going south real yes. fast.
25: Mm-hmm.
26: Without a simple conversation turning into an argument.
25: Yes.
26: Can't have a simple conversation that's not the weather.
25: Right.
26: You know, can't have a simple conversation that's not sports.
25: Yes.
26: You know,
25: yeah.
26: Can't have a simple.
25: I guess so, those are the two neutral categories.
26: You, think, yeah, you know, and so we have to learn to be more, learn to get back to that. And for, I would say this is what I've seen and I've experienced. I see the trend being people we don't know how to listen to understand each other.
25: Mm-hmm.
26: We don't know how to listen to understand. We know how to listen to respond.
25: Yes.
26: If we're listening at all, we just want to respond. Okay, Jody's saying something. Okay. And I'm fixated on what, just one thing she said.
25: Right.
26: Everything else that came after that, I have no idea.
25: No, I don't even understand
26: fixated
25: it.
26: Fixated on that. And I'm going to respond to it. And sometimes I'm even interrupting you. Mm-hmm. I'm not even letting you finish your thought. And so we have to learn to listen to understand each other. And I think that's where we need to get back to. And we've lost that. We listen to respond and have an argument. We don't listen to understand each other. And I'll tell you this.
25: Mm-hmm.
26: I think probably it was about 5, 6. I don't think I was up to 7. My dad took me to a meeting. Later, I understood it was a board meeting he was attending. We were in the elevator. It was during the holidays.
25: Mm-hmm.
26: And someone else got into the elevator with us. And the guy looked really gloomy.
25: Okay.
26: You know, looked like life, you know, was over for him.
25: Mm-hmm.
26: And dad said hi. And he said hi back, but, you know, didn't care, but the conversation didn't go farther. And after he exited the elevator, dad asked me, he said, no matter what you go through in life, fight like your life depended on it.
25: Mm-hmm.
26: Never succumb to hopelessness.
25: Mm-hmm.
26: And he said, hopelessness is a disaster. Aimlessness is a shame. Never give in to hopelessness.
25: Mm-hmm.
26: For someone that's aimless, you could guide them.
25: Yeah.
26: But when someone gives into hopelessness, there is nothing. Every solution you bring, they've got a counter for it.
25: Sure.
26: Because they're hopeless.
25: They've
26: given into despair. And it is really sad that as we travel across the state of Florida, we see a lot of Americans that have given in to hopelessness. Mm. People are so despondent that it doesn't feel like there's any hope left.
25: That's hard and sad.
26: It is hard and it is sad. And a lot of these people have other people counting on them.
25: Mm-hmm.
26: And so now you're talking about a cluster, a situation where, let's say there are kids involved.
25: Yeah.
26: And it's, this person is a parent. And the parent is hopeless. What do you think is happening with the kids?
25: They become hopeless too and depressed.
26: Exactly.
25: And maybe turn to things that aren't so healthy for them.
26: Exactly. We're taking out the frustration on those kids, the frustration on the people around, because the caregiver, the parent, the guardian,
25: right,
26: has given in. And so a lot of people like that, you know, they use substances, they drink, they use
25: to drugs escape.
26: To escape. That's how they know how to cope. And so the question becomes, what do we do? As a society, we can't just that idly by and just let our loved ones keep going down this path.
25: Yeah.
26: And so I would tell anyone listening, if you have people like that in your life, engage them. Engage them. Not just for their sake, but for the sake of the people depending on them.
25: So when you say engage them, do you mean try to encourage them to talk to someone, to get help?
26: You don't have to have all the answers to engage them. So engage them, talk to them. Ask them, hey, have you considered, you know, they're free resources. We live in a blessed country.
25: Yes, we do.
26: We've got resources all around, you know? And so you don't have to pay for everything. There are free resources out there. They're not-for-profit groups, you know? There's the hotline, you know?
25: Sure.
26: There are resources, and please visit our website, mary.famu.edu. We have resources. There's help out there. You're not alone.
25: Yes.
26: You are not alone. I've also learned that it's also a sign of strength. That's what I was taught. It's a sign of strength to know your limitations.
25: Yes, it is.
26: It is not a weakness. We have to learn to understand ourselves. It's unfortunate that we take so much interest in what's happening in other people's lives.
25: Yes, we do.
26: Than we do in our own.
25: Mary.famu.edu.
26: Thank you.
25: All the resources right there. Happy holidays.
26: Happy holidays. Merry Christmas.
25: Merry Christmas.
26: Best of the holidays to you.
25: Same.
26: Thank you.
25: Thanks.
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3: Hi, I'm Heidi Otway, your host for this Conversations on Cannabis virtual forum brought to you by the Medical Marijuana Education and Research Initiative at Florida A&M University. In this conversation, we're talking about the state of cannabis in Florida and across the nation, including new and proposed changes to marijuana laws. So let's talk and learn about this subject with our guests. Carla Ashburn has been working within Florida's cannabis industry for nearly a decade. She is the founder of Medical Marijuana Care of Florida, where she mentors and assists physicians who want to work within the state's cannabis industry. Carla, welcome to the forum. Tell us more about yourself.
5: Thank you. I'm very pleased to be here, and thank you for the opportunity. So, you summed it up. I had an opportunity many years ago to get into the industry, and what I found was the first thing I needed to do was bridge the gap, right? Because even the physicians who thought that they knew or wanted to get into the industry didn't know anything about cannabis. And I had spent a year while I was still keeping my day job to make sure that I believed in it, right? And so that is how my journey started, was helping physicians, and I still do that. But I also have two clinics and have roughly 3,500 patients in the state. That's it in a nutshell. I could go on, but you know me too. I do spend a lot of time during legislative session so that I am able to educate my patients, because, you know, an educated patient, an educated individual wanting to see if cannabis is right for their health regimen, needs to be educated. And then an educated individual, you know, my motto is, let us help you on your path to wellness. That is MM Care's motto. And the education and you know, that's how we get there. And then educated people can make better educated decisions about their health. And then they can be educated voters when it comes down to, hey, how can my voice be heard? I want to be part of this. I want to understand. So that's it.
3: Thank you. Our other guest is Chanel Lindsay, an attorney, entrepreneur, and cannabis policy expert. She is the founder and entrepreneurship director of the Parabola Center for Law and Policy. Chanel, welcome to the forum. Tell us more about yourself.
6: Thank you, Heidi. Thank you, FAMU, for having me. As you mentioned, I'm an attorney, and over 20 years ago, when I was studying to become an attorney, at the same time, I got introduced to the idea of using medical cannabis to treat a serious health condition that I had at that time, an ovarian cyst I got after my son was born. And so over these last two decades, I have been educating people and developing a technology that helps medical cannabis patients utilize the products better. And at the same time, I've been working on the policy side of things to bring policy forward that helps people rather than corporations when it comes down to the legalization of medical and adult use cannabis. And so, as you mentioned now, I'm one of the co-founders of the Parabola Center for Law and Policy, and we work both nationally and internationally to make sure that any cannabis policy that does come to light is one that focuses on public health, public safety, access for patients, and small businesses over big monopolies.
3: Okay. Well, thank you both for participating in this forum. I'm really looking forward to this conversation. To everyone watching, please share the link to this forum on your social media channels so others can learn about this topic. We also want you to tell us what you think about this forum by completing the survey that will be posted on Mary's social media pages. Your name will be entered into a drawing in February 2026 to win a $100 gift card provided by one of Mary's partners. Now, let's start this conversation on cannabis. So, late last year, the president signed an executive order directing federal agencies to accelerate the process of rescheduling cannabis under federal law. So, Chanel, I'm going to start with you. Can you tell our listeners and viewers What is rescheduling?
6: Heidi, I'd love to. And in order for us to understand really what's happening here, it's important to give a little bit of background on the legal status of cannabis and what the framework looks like right now. Mm-hmm. So for people should understand that cannabis wasn't illegal in this country until 1937. It became illegal, and then that was codified into law in 1970 with the Controlled Substances Act. Mm-hmm. Cannabis was placed on the Controlled Substances Act in Schedule 1, which is the highest schedule, which is considered no medical value at all. And it's the same schedule where you see things like heroin and other drugs that are considered harmful to society generally. And so at that point, with the federal illegality, that means that anything that we see right now as far as legalization for medical and recreational programs arose within that particular state. So starting in 1996 in California, states started legalizing programs for medical use and then moved on to adult use programs. And it's usually a pretty predictable pattern of decriminalization, then moving to medical, then moving to adult use. Mm-hmm. So now, currently, we have over 40 states that have some sort of medical program. Mm-hmm. And we have 24 states plus the District of Columbia and some of our territories that have adult use programs. Mm-hmm. So despite it being federally illegal, we have quite a bit of cannabis that is in our country at this point. That makes this move of rescheduling now moving from Schedule 1 to Schedule 3, which was actually something that was introduced under Joe Biden, said that he was going to do that. But it when a president says something, there are things that need to happen after that for it to actually become reality. And so now here we are again at this point with the executive order that was signed last year that gave a direction to speed up that process to move from Schedule 1 to Schedule 3. Mm-hmm. And so what that would mean is that now instead of being in the highest schedule where it's very restricted when it comes to even research that can be done in academic institutions, which obviously mm-hmm. be aware of those kind of restrictions as well, which is that basically we've been kept from being able to utilize cannabis and be in a safe place on the federal side. Mm. So moving it to Schedule 3 is a move that would keep it within the Controlled Substances Act, mm-hmm. but fit into a schedule that would allow pharmaceutical research, would allow general research. But frankly, there are big questions about what that move would mean to the state programs. Mm. And it's important for folks to understand that we live in a union, right? A state of the union with all of the different states coming together under one union. Mm-hmm. And what that means is that when the government decides that something is federally, that they're going to federally regulate it, that mm-hmm. can have big impacts on what the states have done individually. Mm-hmm. It's kind of the same reason why one state can't have a rule against somebody and a different state have different, you know, rules. And what we have in our state system is lots of different patchwork of state programs that have been building on their own. But when Schedule 3 comes into play, it may upend those programs, right? There are big mm-hmm. questions about what Schedule 3 will mean. And mm-hmm. no one really has the answers to those questions yet, mm-hmm. but there are concerns when it comes to the state programs about when federal legalization comes, things like equity programs that exist in the state, things like residency requirements for ownership, those things may be invalidated if the federal legalization isn't approached in a certain way. Mm. And so it's certainly putting people are watching very closely about what is going to happen and how that rescheduling is going to roll out. So we know that rescheduling has been made a priority by the administration, but the big question mark is how that rescheduling process will go, what the regulations around that will come out from the FDA around that and the DEA when it comes down to how people can manage and handle cannabis, and whether those rules are going to conflict
7: with the rules and the programs that we've seen in these state programs, many of which have existed for, you know, a decade or more at this point.
3: Yeah. Well, my understanding is that there is a process to rescheduling, and you kind of talked to, you know, there's a, you know, the President Trump made the order. So now, you know, his administration has to make it happen. So Carla, can you touch a little bit on what that process would look like, even though there's a lot of uncertainties here from what I'm hearing Chanel say?
5: Yeah, and there is a lot of uncertainty, and I may have missed it from Chanel, but one of the other things that it does add is that it shows that she did mention, you know, it was on there with the heroin and LSD, but it now says there that it, there is medicinal value. That's what Schedule 3 says. Yes, it opens it up for research, mm-hmm. but the fact that it putting, you know, now moving to a 3 says that it's not highly addictive, that there is medicinal value. So I just wanted to throw that in there, and I may have missed it, Chanel, but I, you know, thought that was worth noting again.
3: Absolutely.
5: And then, so where does that start? Yeah, in there, it's all over the board, right? It could take quite some time to build that legal framework. Mm-hmm. And it does leave a lot of questions open mm-hmm. because now that you are saying it's a medicine, which we all know it is, we do, mm-hmm. You know, then it goes back to, okay, every other Schedule 3 drug has to be, you have to be under a doctor's care and you have to be seen every 90 days. Mm-hmm. To evaluate whether or not, you know, how the efficacy of that medicine is. Mm-hmm. So we want to keep that in mind. And I think one of the most important things is a lot of people do not understand the legal side, and they think that the key just turned and there it is. It's already in place, and yeah. It's not, and it can take quite a few years. And so we have, the executive order was say, you know, let's push this forward. Let's get this going quickly. And those of us that know and understand law, I'm not a lawyer, but nothing happens quickly legally because it has to be done properly.
7: Exactly.
5: So in my opinion, nothing changes here in Florida yet. You know, the fact that it was rescheduled is a good thing. Mm-hmm. However, we do have another avenue that I think we're going to touch on, and I'm not sure if we're ready to go there yet.
3: Yeah, I wanted to do a follow-up question with Chanel, because if cannabis, marijuana is moved to a Schedule 3, that opens it up for more research, because currently mm-hmm. under Schedule 1, you can't do cannabis research in the U.S. So can you talk a little bit about how this could open up research opportunities if it were to move to a Schedule 3?
7: Absolutely. And Carla touched on it, which is that the big win of Schedule 3 is that it opens up for research, right? Yeah. And probably one of the few wins when it comes down to clarity and making sure that state programs are protected, right? Mm-hmm. And the other thing that Carla said that was spot on, which is that it needs to be done properly. And there's big questions about how this is going to roll out, right? And when we say properly, there are, as we know, in our nation, when we look at kind of the economics of things, when you have a new industry that's opening up that has the opportunity for a lot of profit, you certainly have kind of proven bad actors waiting to enter into that marketplace. Mm-hmm. And those folks that I'm talking about are kind of like big tobacco, big alcohol, and there are certainly concerns about whether it's moved to Schedule 3 without specific protections being put into the law mm-hmm. to protect state programs, to allow state medical marijuana programs and adult use programs to continue as they are, then mm-hmm. there will be certainly a big upending of what already is in place that could position the industry much more towards pharmaceuticals, right, and big pharma versus allowing for the type of access that patients have had to medicines and products that work really well for them that aren't that aren't pharmaceuticals, right? So that is a big concern about, as Carla mentioned, kind of restricting access to patients or making additional hurdles for patients that do require things like prescriptions or do require things like DEA licenses from producers who may never have the ability to reach those standards, but who we know are clearly helping people through medical programs now. And so that is a big concern. So that kind of is the counterpoint to the great news, which is that it would allow research, but there are other avenues that would allow research that aren't moving it to Schedule 3 and keeping it within this more pharmaceutical structure that is more ripe to be taken over by big business, which, as we see from big alcohol, big tobacco, and big pharma, that does not lead to better health outcomes for us as a community.
3: Yeah. Carla, did you want to add to that before we go to our next topic?
5: No, I think we both covered it pretty well.
3: Okay, great. Okay.
5: Unless you have a question.
3: Yeah. So when we were preparing for this conversation, you all mentioned a topic that we haven't discussed on this forum. So I'm really excited to dig into this. Tell us about descheduling, which is another option to rescheduling.
5: Was Chanel, I think you were going to start with that one.
7: Yes, I'll jump in. Sorry. I forgot our flow. Yes. So as we mentioned before, back before 1937, cannabis was used widely for medical purposes. Mm-hmm. It was not on any schedule. It wasn't controlled in the way that it is now. And so, as I mentioned, when the Controlled Substances Act came into play in 1970 and cannabis was placed on Schedule 1, I think it's important for us to remember that that wasn't the only option. Cannabis didn't have to go on any schedule. And so there is, and for a long time within the medical cannabis community and adult use community, there has been a push to not reschedule, but to deschedule, right? And rescheduling has always been seen within the community as something that we, you know, that not many people were actually pushing for. In fact, descheduling is really what the hope is from the cannabis community, right? Which is removing it completely from the Controlled Substances Act so that it can be more widely available under state programs and that states could be free to enact programs without fearing federal prosecution. Because let's remember, when state programs first started coming online, they were very worried about, and even patients were worried about, and even patients still now are worried about, federal intervention of doing something that's illegal. So descheduling is certainly another option that still exists, that could still happen if Congress was to make that move.
3: Yeah. And I guess to Carla's point, if they were to pursue it, is it safe to say it'll take some time? Carla?
5: Absolutely. Absolutely. Because that in itself, you know, brings on a lot of other things that Chanel already mentioned. And descheduling also does not always mean decriminalization, right? Mm-hmm. People need to keep that in mind, too. While it is a better option, but it still comes with its legalities that will have to be worked out. Mm-hmm. And I think, if you don't mind, it's something I remembered about the reclassification that can be concerning, is that so now they cannot drug test federal employees for cannabis. Mm. And there's a concern, you know, and we're talking pilots and you know, just think of all the people. So you
3: can't. The safety sensitive roles is right. My understanding. They have to test for that. They test those individuals.
5: Right. But and you can correct me if I'm wrong, Chanel, but that was my understanding, is that they as a Schedule 3, can they?
7: I think it would depend on what the regulations say about certain levels of jobs, but I'm not I'm not well versed enough to speak on that piece right now. I believe it's one of the pieces that are up in the air about what this will mean. And I think that all of the conversations we're having today really show, you know, what kind of quagmire can ensue when you have, you know, such a, for such a long time, the dissonance between what's happening on state level and what's happening on the federal level. Mm-hmm. And when a federal now comes in and tries to assert or makes that move, what does that mean for people that now, you know, industries that exist, right? And patients that are heavily reliant. And we also didn't talk about how kind of this is further muddy.

0: Losing access to those products, which, you know, people feel, you know, there are people on both sides of the fence about, you know, access under hemp.
1: Yeah, yeah. Fascinating. I mean, it just sounds like so much. And I'm glad you all brought this up, because that's a topic that we really hadn't dug in on, was the descheduling. And then you guys added some more context around rescheduling. So thank you all for sharing that. I want to kind of shift a little bit to where we're seeing multiple states are actively considering, they're either considering or actively repealing legal recreational use. Chanel, can you talk about where this is happening and what has prompted those actions from those states?
0: Yes. So I'll kind of talk about it in two separate pieces here. Mm-hmm. First is the kind of the trends around like adult use cannabis that we've seen in the last couple of years, which in the beginning, there was a lot of progress around both medical and adult use initiatives. There were many, many years where we were as a cannabis community, kind of winning those initiatives. And you saw the large spread of adult use and medical, to the point where, like I mentioned, we're at 40 for medical and nearly half of states for adult use. But in the last couple of years, we've seen trends starting to go the other way, which is ballot initiatives that have been failing to move the needle for adult use, including in Florida, also in North Dakota, South Dakota, mm-hmm. and Oklahoma as well. Those mm-hmm. were all losses in 2024. Mm-hmm. So those were very recent. And so I think that's part of this larger trend of a little bit of pushback that we're seeing within the nation when it comes down to cannabis legislation there. Mm-hmm. And I think that the latest piece is going even further, which is attempts to repeal state initiatives that have already been in place. And so this year, there are three states that have groups within them that are moving to try to repeal in some way.
1: Well, we have certainly covered the state of cannabis in Florida. We certainly have. We covered a lot. And I want to thank both of you for being guests on this conversation on Cannabis Virtual Forum, brought to you by the Medical Marijuana Education and Research Initiative at Florida A&M University. Thank you to everyone watching this program. Tell us what you think about this forum by completing the survey that will be posted in the comment boxes on Mary's social media pages. If you complete the survey, your name will be entered into a drawing in February 2026 to win a $100 gift card provided by one of Mary's partners. We also want to encourage you to go to the Florida Department of Health Office of Medical Marijuana Use website to learn how to obtain a legal medical marijuana card in the state of Florida. We also encourage you to go to Florida A&M University's Mary website to learn more about this initiative, its educational programs, and about cannabis use in Florida. Thanks, everyone.
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4: AP News, I'm Ed Donahue. In Michigan, Abdul Al-Sayed is the winner in the Democratic primary for Senate. It's a big win for the progressive wing of the Democratic Party. Al-Sayed narrowly defeated Congresswoman Haley Stevens and will face Republican Mike Rogers in a November matchup.
5: As bitter and as divisive and as cynical as the campaign against us might have been, I want us to realize that there is so much more that unites us now. Because the campaign that Mike Rogers and Donald Trump and their GOP MAGA allies are launching is already more bitter.
6: El-Sayed is a former health official. He campaigned on Medicare for All, halting military aid to Israel, and campaign finance reform. President Trump says a deal to reopen the Strait of Hormuz could come as early as today. Iran and Oman appear to be inching toward an agreement on the critical waterway that could ease pressure on the global economy.

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It's comedian Roy Wood Jr., FAMU class of 2001. 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Flavor with a V8. That's how you know it's black.

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1: 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I host the weekly Money Making Conversation Masterclass show. 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Alicia Little is co-founder and CEO of AI Innovisions and a renowned AI strategist known as the Queen of AI. Then I sit down with Tamika Rochester. Tamika is a serial entrepreneur and CEO of Harlem Cycle, championing holistic wellness in underserved communities. 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
2: At the football game, Jim shows the telltale signs of being wasted. He attempts to high-five everyone on the way to his section, spilling his $10 beer everywhere. Back in his seat, he screams, "Defense!" His friends remind him it's halftime. He takes off his shirt and starts flexing for the camera. He refers to his muscles as gunboats. Jim screams, "How's this for a halftime show?" He tells the story about the time he flexed for the halftime show. His friend informs him that it just happened. To redeem himself, he streaks the field. Jim makes it to midfield before being tackled. The Jumbotron captures it all.
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4: 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King. 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
1: Some people bring joy wherever they go. Some whenever they go.
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1: There's nothing to be learned from the second kick of a mule.
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1: Never argue with a fool. Onlookers may not be able to tell the difference.
0: Wherever he went, Mark Twain found humor all around. Humor. 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
2: Hey, are you driving high right now? You might be, because a whole lot of people do. They say marijuana makes them a better driver, more careful, more focused. 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
1: New Kung Fu Kenny. Ain't nobody praying for me. Y'all know what happens on Earth stays on Earth. Here we go.
2: I don't give a. I'm willing to die for it. I done cried for it. Might take a lie for it. Put the Bible down and go out for a knife for it. D.O.T. my enemy won't catch a vibe for it. Ayy, I been stumped out in front of my mama. My daddy commissary made it to commas. Tell him all my grandma's dead. So ain't nobody praying for me. I'm on your head.

with the rear view mirrors, they dip as quick as they can. The atmosphere is now ripped. I'm so like a pip. I'm glad it's night, so the light from the sun would not burn me on my bum when I shoot the moon. High jump the broom like a preemie out the womb. My partner yelling too soon, don't do it. Reconsider, read some litter. Sure on the subject, you sure? You know we got your back like chiropractic. If that do you dirty, we'll wipe her out as in detergent. Now hurry, hurry, go on to the

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But I beg to differ. I say the worst thing that can happen to a man is if his lady gets up and changes the locks and puts all his clothes on the front door. 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
1: Know what I'm saying? Outside is back to what it was, you know what I'm saying? Atlanta, tell you about my run, you know what I'm saying? Ask Pluto Bank of 21, you know what I'm saying? I done put up half, what's done is done, you know what I'm saying? Two cars in the back, two in the front, you know what I'm saying? They so down for me.

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Come take it off and show me what it's like. 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I'm in the game, I shoot like Jordan with this G23. 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I told them I just want them gone before my Z, they please. For me, for me, for me, for me, for me, for me, for me. Need your love, come stay with me tonight. I can't go without my

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How they don't believe it? Who on what was on me? Too strategic. I can't be defeated. I ran out of love cause they misleading. They just up and leaving. I put too much walk inside my family. Now I'm cold and dreaming. 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I bust her down, she rockin' chrome, cause she good on her knees. 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For me, for me, for me.

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